0: me on the show, Leon.
1: What's going on here? Like, where's Sam? What are you like? Tell us a little bit about your life story, the early years. Are you into poetry? Like, what do we need to know about you, Duncan?
0: Poetry, yes. I have a speech and drama background. Mm-hmm. I think you must be a bit of a crystal ball reader there, mate. No, Sam's taking a well-due holiday, mm-hmm. and he's entrusted me in the hot seat, mate.
1: Wow, this is exciting.
0: To give me a rundown on markets, which is good.
1: Okay, we'll get to that in a moment, but I just want to sort of keep probing just so that we can get to know you a little. Which parts of the stock market are you most interested in? Like, are you a resources kind of guy? Are you into, you know, the tech stuff? Like, what do you like to keep an eye on?
0: I definitely like to keep an eye on resources and banks, mate. I'll be honest with you there. I'm obviously the younger breed are normally very tech-focused, but I mainly sort of trend in the majority of blue chips, which are the banks and resources, with a little bit of spice on the side here and there.
1: Okay, so for those conservative investors who want to preserve wealth before taking risks around it, you might be their person. Duncan, as you look at the market this morning, what are you seeing? What's going on?
0: Yeah, so the Australian market has opened positively again today off the back of good trade yesterday, which was great, with on top of about 9 sectors up today with only 2 down, which is a very good result. And obviously we're having that driven in by strong momentum in the telco sectors, financials, which we touched on earlier, discretionary and healthcare. The market data on the lead off overnight from the US market, US stocks were pretty good. They had a very, very resilient second quarter earnings. And inflation and wholesale consumer data showed signs of cooling, which kept it calm. It did see SpaceX took a bit of a hit, which was all the rage not that long ago, which has gone back down to its pre-IPO price.
1: Well, that's interesting. I wonder what its destiny is and whether or not it'll, well, I suppose people are selling out and pocketing early gains if they were
0: correct.
1: In on the lift early.
0: If they're on the lift with takeoff, correct, mate, because it was very hard to sort of, it was very hard to see rhyme or reason there with something that had been recording sort of record losses year on year. So I think people are wary now that the momentum and hype around it is probably fading.
1: The Australian dollar, how much do you need to spend? Or how much Aussie dollars do you spend to get a US dollar at the moment, Duncan?
0: Yeah, 70 cents. AUD, 70 cents against the US dollar at the moment.
1: Okay, and gold, if I wanted to dig a hole in the backyard and put an ounce of gold in there, have you got a rough view on what an ounce of gold would cost us?
0: $4,052 US dollars at present.
1: Duncan, lovely to chat this morning. Thank you. Will you be with us tomorrow for a Friday program?
0: Mate, I'll be needed and as at your beck and call as required, mate.
1: Hey, Duncan, great to meet this morning. Thanks for being part of Mornings on 936 ABC Radio Hobart and ABC Northern Tasmania. It's 21 to 11. Leon Compton with you this morning. I'm looking forward to seeing what's going on in the country. We've got a researcher with IMAS to join us a little bit later on, been recognised, and just getting some confirmation. Graham the Goat will not be part of any goat curry while Kate's responsible. This is his retirement home, says Kate this morning via text. And thank you. I like this. You've moved us tangentially, and that's always good. Morning, Leon. I don't have a child called Graham in our family. But I do have a 25-year-old nephew called Clancy, and it suits him to a T. Clancy is one of those names. I know a boy Clancy, but then there was Clancy out of Skippy, which I think, you know, we all remember Clancy fondly out of Skippy. Any other Clancys out there? I want to hear from a Grahams this morning, and I would really, really, really one day like to hear from anyone called Merv in 2026 who is under the age of 30. If your parents have called you Merv, I think that's good work. If you've got a baby on the way, can you pop that on your list, please? Merv or Vern. These would be strong choices. Catch people by surprise. This is Susie Quatro. 20 to 11. So

0: So, like, coming up with some talkback ideas, so I definitely think we need to do something around the apps. I'm not sure quite yet. But also chickens. I'm still thinking worst and best chicken jokes.
1: Why the chicken crossed the road?
0: Have you actually ever seen a chicken cross a road before?
1: You're not going to believe this. Literally last weekend, my friend and I are driving back from the northwest coast. We were taking the back way through Latrobe. Guess what was on the side of the road, Stephen?
0: An ostrich?
1: So close. A chicken! And it was walking towards the road. I'm like, look, mate, it's a chicken. Why the chicken cross the road? My friend feeling slightly dusty on a Sunday morning. Not the most appreciative of the answer. And the chicken didn't even end up crossing the road.
0: Well, that was going to be my next question.
1: I don't have the answer. I still don't know. So it's open to interpretation. Why did the chicken cross the road?
2: So, there you go. Backstage all access pass just for you. And look, keep your jokes coming in if you want to share them with me, of course. So on this, just text in, hi, Stephen. Thank you so much for filling in for Joel. I so enjoy your show, your company. I think I've become your radio friend. Ooh, love the music as well. Cheers, Sonia. Well, Sonia, thank you for being part of the program, and lovely to get your text on 0438922936. Maybe you've got a bit of a chicken joke for me as well, Sonia. You know, be brave. Share it with me. Now, we were speaking about apps early before, and I was actually thinking about, you know, what do you actually call a chicken that's popular on social media? And then it came to me, a henfluencer. Thank you. Thank you very much. I'm here all afternoon with you. Coming up next, we are going to be finding out what is happening when you put a watch, a listen, and a learn together, and you bring in a great Tasmanian.

onto the veranda. I did not impress him. He said, "Helen, have you been drinking?" And he did end up married to somebody I went to high school with. That was pretty embarrassing. I still feel a touch of the cringe when I think about that. I sat on a broken chair and bit the dust. Whatever. No, I was really wanting to impress in the moment. What about you? When have you tried to impress and just been a twit? If you're texting 0438 922 936, the least cool moment you've had trying to impress somebody. This is Robert Ness and Show Me Love.

0: 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My name's Helen Shield. I'd love to know the least impressive thing you've managed to do when you've been trying to impress someone. This actually started. Zoe Keane, hello.
1: Hello.
0: Zoe's producing on Thursday nights.

0: were so okay. I'll set the scene. There were white plastic glasses everywhere. I mean cups, where you could pour yourself a lovely red wine. Yep. Which I took happily. But I there were also that was also the repository for the black for the ink that we were
1: They did
0: using.
1: not use the same cups for your drinks
0: Yeah,
1: and the
0: which is a
1: ink.
0: like ridiculous idea in anyone's books. But I was kind of doing the drawing using this ink. I think it was sitting like a painting kind of anyway, and then I well you can kind of see where this is going, but
1: Yeah.
0: I drank the black ink
1: Oh my
0: and
1: goodness.
0: it was and then I just it was extremely quiet as well. Naked person in the middle of us.
1: Yeah. And
0: And
1: then what
0: yeah,
1: sound came out of you?
0: I said, I just like kind of, and like I was laughing and it kind of went all over my top. I think maybe went a little bit on the person next to me
1: My
0: and
1: goodness.
0: didn't go on the nude person.
1: But
0: But yeah, it was just pretty embarrassing and people kind of like didn't really laugh, which made it
1: oh, because
0: more
1: you're life
0: volatile.
1: drawing class people, you know,
0: Yeah.
1: nothing's funny. It's all very,
0: Yeah.
1: it's art. What did it
0: Lots
1: taste like?
0: It was like real. It was the opposite of wine, really. It was quite yeah, I don't know. It was just gross. I can't remember. It wasn't nice. I kind of yeah, very yeah.
1: I've definitely chewed a
0: Bit of a gulp.
1: biro until it leaked in my
0: Yeah.
1: mouth, or had a pen in my mouth and not realizing it had leaked until too late. Is it just like that taken to the extreme?
0: Yeah, just like yeah, very offensive taste. How does that,
1: Did you
0: yeah.
1: ever go back to the life drawing class?
0: No,
1: No.
0: I didn't. But yeah, that's okay. I went back to the other ones, but they
1: Yeah.
0: were a bit more like
1: And
0: more
1: as far
0: lighthearted.
1: as memorable, flamboyant exits go, like that is a pretty hard one to top, Veronica. I mean, that was a bit of performance art as opposed to life drawing art. I think it counts. It counts. Thank you so much. 1-300-222-936. What did you think was your drink and managed to get in your mouth before you realized what you had picked up was not, in fact, your drink? There is candle wax and ink, which has gone in the gobs so far tonight. What about you? Can you make those two people feel better? 1-300-222-936 on evenings. This is Alana Miles and Love Is.

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Even if you're someone who hates sleeping outdoors, just won't do it if there aren't walls and a roof involved.

at a time in winter. That's not just you and your dodgy sinus action. It's quite a standard human body feature, as it turns out. There's a reason for that. And an expert in human anatomy will explain it for you in the next few minutes. Post weather update, which will be after Steve Miliband, the Joker.

0: Ed Miliband, The Joker. Evenings 936 ABC Hobart, ABC North and Tasmania. I'm Helen Shield. Robert Urbaniak from the Bureau of Meteorology told Kylie Baxter on Drive. Got to 17 degrees in the capital today.
1: Yeah, well warmer than average. Winds, though, of about 30 to 70 k's. 70 was on Mount Wellington, but in the city, about 30 to 40. And then broadly around the rest of the state, look, it was a warm day for winter, no doubt about it. Most places were about at least 13 to 14. Many places were 16 or so. So, Launceston was about 14. Smithton got up to 15. St Helens, 17. Out near Bichnell around 17 as well. So yeah, pretty warm day around the state. There was just a few little showers around, especially in the west, but I don't think anywhere got more than about half a millimetre, really. So overall, a fairly dry day. And then the outlook for the rest of the week is more of the same. Winds will stay more or less

0: Fun fact, that lead singer was a touring guitarist for Nine Inch Nails before he had success with that band. Filter is the group that was a hit from 99, which I swear I've never heard before in my life. But it's called Take a Picture. Evenings on 936 ABC Hobart and ABC Northern Tasmania. My name's Helen Shield. If your nose has been red and you've only been able to breathe out one side of it, if you've moisturised twice and still feel like a crepe paper streamer, what's going on? The science of your body in the cold. Now, not many people have had the chance to hear this. It just went in the south. So let me recap the best of it. Dr. Jamie Chapman is a senior lecturer in human anatomy at the University of Tasmania. And I've asked him if he's noticed any physiological responses in his own body lately.
1: Well, luckily I'm a bit like Neil the Seal, so I have a good layer of surrounding fat that tends to keep me nice and warm. So I'm quite insulated.
0: Nice. Some of the good brown fat do you get in the cold water?
1: It's a fascinating topic, actually, brown fat. It's really there's a lot of research going into looking at ways we can expand brown fat so that people's obesity isn't so bad. It's really amazing.
0: It is. And why do our noses go red?
1: So what happens is our skin sort of senses the cold and it tends to draw the blood away from the skin. So normally, you know, that's the opposite of what when it goes red. So it goes pale normally.

Madness, reflecting on schoolyard memories with baggy trousers and Suggs taking on the lyrics. The track became a huge hit off their second album release as the 80s music scene swung into action. This Cockney youth styling seeped into the music not just in the UK, but it would make a welcome addition to the dance floors right here in Australia. In fact, Madness came to Australia to perform, and like all good rebels from the old dart, they hit Bondi Beach upon arrival. Lead singer of Madness, the shaven-headed Suggs, decided to take on the briny, but sadly forgot that he'd never learnt to swim. Growing up, he moved around with his family from Hastings on the south coast, where he was born in 61, Liverpool up north, and even spent time living in Wales. Suggs was quite the handful for his jazz-singing mother, a single parent bringing him up after his father had left him when he was three. By the time he hit London in his early teens, his school was dominated by Jamaican and Irish kids, and to hide his somewhat Celtic ancestry, he simply called himself Suggs. Now, touring up front of this new smash hit ensemble fresh from the UK, Suggs had forgotten all about the vagaries of the ocean when he hit the water at Bondi. Members of Madness, music fans especially of Scar, are eternally grateful to the bronzed Aussies patrolling the beach that afternoon who rescued Suggs from a rip as he was perilously being pulled out to sea. Madness was saved

0: No.
1: See, Backprettum, even Ed Sheeran says Lego. South Australians, for some reason, will pronounce it as Lego. And it just sounds so wrong, doesn't it?
2: Beneath the heat and dust lies gemstones, secrets and murder.
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2: 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The suspenseful new crime drama, Treasure and Dirt, starts Sunday, July 19 on ABC TV and ABC iView.
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